0: As 1956 began, 25-year-old saxophonist Sonny Rollins was back on the jazz scene after overcoming a heroin addiction, his star rapidly rising as he worked and recorded with Clifford Brown, Max Roach, Thelonious Monk, and others. I'm David Brent Johnson, inviting you to tune in for Rollins 56, Rise of the Colossus, this week on Nightlights.
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We have just begun our Labor Day weekend, but the temperatures, well, they're going to remain hot throughout this time. For tonight, though, it looks like we will have an overnight low in the mid-70s under clear skies. Sunday, how about this? Sunny and hot with a high of 101. Clear Sunday night, a low of 75. 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

0: 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She thinks a 70-year-old has a lot in common with a 17-year-old.
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1: We have just begun our Labor Day weekend, but the temperatures, well, they're going to remain hot throughout this time. For tonight, though, it looks like we will have an overnight low in the mid-70s under clear skies. Sunday, how about this? Sunny and hot with a high of 101. Clear Sunday night, a low of 75. 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

We have just begun our Labor Day weekend, but the temperatures, well, they're going to remain hot throughout this time. For tonight, though, it looks like we will have an overnight low in the mid-70s under clear skies. Sunday, how about this? Sunny and hot with a high of 101. Clear Sunday night, a low of 75. 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

0: 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We'll travel across the country from Mississippi to Bakersfield, along the side streets, the dusty trails, and the country roads. This is Jamie Hoover inviting you to join me for this weekly musical road trip on Sounds from the Mother Road.
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1: We have just begun our Labor Day weekend, but the temperatures, well, they're going to remain hot throughout this time. For tonight, though, it looks like we will have an overnight low in the mid-70s under clear skies. Sunday, how about this? Sunny and hot with a high of 101. Clear Sunday night, a low of 75. 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

Well, my friends, it's time for another round of fun and funky music, hand-selected to get you in a groove and feeling good. It's Tonic the Funky Groove Show from KGOU in Norman, Oklahoma, and I'm your host, Michael B. I'm truly glad you tuned in and joined me for today's episode because it's filled with instrumental funk, groove, soul, disco, jazz, hip-hop, and more, swinging in from the 1960s to the 2020s with stops in every decade in between. In my opinion, funk music can be one of those things that's either easy to describe or something that's more of a feeling and harder to put into words. In fact, P-Funk bass master extraordinaire Bootsy Collins is quoted as describing it as thus: "Funk is the absence of any and everything you can think of, but the very essence of all that is." In saying that, I'm saying funk is anything that we create in our minds that we want to do, what we want to be, but we don't have the resources. In other words, funk music can be whatever you need it to be, when you need it, even if you don't know how to make it yourself. Just don't fake it and let it be what it is. And that's why I'm here, folks, to deliver you the finest selection of fun and funky songs to get you in the right frame of mind for a good time. Kicking up the heat with something extra spicy at the top of the show was a tune called Sir Acha from West End Blend from their 2015 album Rewind. Let's jump into our first set. I've tracked down a trio of 1970s cover tunes for you, penned and performed by some of the best in funk, soul, and funk jazz. I was recently shopping at Decades, an antique store in Oklahoma City, where I ran across a random piece of vinyl I just knew had to come home with me. The record is called Super Dude Movie Sounds, and it's clearly an album made in appreciation of the well-known black action films of the day. It was recorded in 1973, and although the musicians are uncredited, the imagery and liner notes are too wicked to be missed. Check out this description from the album jacket. "Sockin' it to the man, on the streets, in the air, on the move, in the bed. These film dudes are using their fists, their heads, their guns, and the funkiest revolution movie houses of America have ever seen. Our gang of musicians dig the action, the style, the funk of the new black films. Dig the way the super dudes take the heavy hits of these cats and lay it on you. Super funky." I couldn't have said it better myself. Here's the Super Dudes on Tonic the Funky Groove Show, straight off the vinyl, with a cover of the Booker T and the MG's tune, Time Is Tight.

From 2004, that's the instrumental B-side to the monumental single by Sharon Jones and the Dap Kings, How Long Do I Have to Wait for You, on the Daptones label. Kicking off that set was a trio of 70s covers, starting with the Super Dudes, which was likely the Cy Man Orchestra incognito, taking on the Booker T and the MG's song Time Is Tight, from Super Dude Movie Sounds, a 1973 record on Pickwick. By the way, the original Time Is Tight recording was featured in the soundtrack to the 1968 film Uptight. Next, we heard an abbreviated version of Melvin Sparks covering Sly and the Family Stone with Thank You Part 1 off his 1970 album Sparks. And drum maestro Idris Muhammad and company took on the Godfather of Soul with James Brown's classic tune Superbad off their 1971 record Black Rhythm Revolution on Prestige. It's Tonic the Funky Groove Show with me, Michael B., and let's hear one more instrumental from Daptone Records. This next tune is the B-side to a Charles Bradley and the Bullets 45. From 2006, here's She's Got Twilight Eyes by Dirt Rifle and the Bullets. Don't go nowhere.

If you hear a funky organ groove like that, you know it can only be Tonic the Funky Groove Show. This is Michael B., and we just heard what I think is the best instrumental tune that I could find by Fort Lauderdale-based jam band The Heavy Pets. That was the title track to their 2018 album Strawberry Mansion. Before that was Philly jazz quartet Catalyst with their short tune Ain't It the Truth from their self-titled 1972 record. Before that, and by request, was New Orleans legend Dr. John with a funky, funky take on Duke Ellington's classic Caravan off his 1999 Blue Note record Duke Elegant. Special thanks to Jeff for that suggestion. We also heard a shorty by Stax band The Vandells with their lonely only single The Honey Dripper from 1964. And Dirt Rifle and the Bullets started that set with another short tune, She's Got Twilight Eyes. Let's hear a little funky feedback. After numerous episodes of Tonic the Funky Groove Show, I've been getting positive vibe tweets from a chap called Johnny Fedora. Johnny, I don't know you, but I sure appreciate you. Thanks so much for the kind words after my episodes, and thanks for listening. I truly appreciate it. And if anyone else listening wants to send more funky feedback my way, I'd love to hear from you. Just reach out on Facebook, Instagram, or Twitter, at Funky Groove Show, and let me know how the show's going, or if you have any song or artist requests. Thanks in advance.

up next, and starting the final set for this hour of Tonic the Funky Groove Show, it's a tune released in late 2021. Brisbane, Australia jazz funk band Curbside Collection dropped off this single from their forthcoming album. Here's the tune, Glaze, headed at you right now.

Would you be surprised if I told you we just heard some Polish blues? I hope not, as I do try to keep you guessing on Tonic the Funky Groove Show. That's Polish blues band Breakout with a decidedly groovy and lengthy harmonica-infused tune from 1972, the title track from their album Karate. We also got a little retro on ya with the tune before it, a song called Baby Dance by KPM music composers Andy Clark and John Devereaux from their 1987 album Fresh and Crazy. Slowing things up before that was the enigmatic 3 Days Ahead LPF, which appears to be Bill Davis on guitar, Alex King on drums, and Bruce Tillman on bass, with their 1972 single Rolling Love Part 2. And Curbside Collection, spelled K-E-R-B Side Collection, dropped off a brand new tune for 2021 called Glaze. Friends, we're at the end of this hour of Tonic the Funky Groove Show, but never fear, you know we've always got more where that comes from. 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Thanks so much for listening. I do hope you'll stick with me.

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1: We have just begun our Labor Day weekend, but the temperatures, well, they're going to remain hot throughout this time. For tonight, though, it looks like we will have an overnight low in the mid-70s under clear skies. Sunday, how about this? Sunny and hot with a high of 101. Clear Sunday night, a low of 75. We're KCNP.
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0: We have just begun our Labor Day weekend, but the temperatures, well, they're going to remain hot throughout this time. For tonight, though, it looks like we will have an overnight low in the mid-70s under clear skies. Sunday, how about this? Sunny and hot with a high of 101. Clear Sunday night, a low of 75. We're KCNP.
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2: 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My chest pulls tight like a hand.

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1: We have just begun our Labor Day weekend, but the temperatures, well, they're going to remain hot throughout this time. For tonight, though, it looks like we will have an overnight low in the mid-70s under clear skies. Sunday, how about this? Sunny and hot with a high of 101. Clear Sunday night, a low of 75. We're KCNP.
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0: We have just begun our Labor Day weekend, but the temperatures, well, they're going to remain hot throughout this time. For tonight, though, it looks like we will have an overnight low in the mid-70s under clear skies. Sunday, how about this? Sunny and hot with a high of 101. Clear Sunday night, a low of 75. We're KCNP.
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1: Let us take a look at your weather forecast for Chickasaw Country on KCNP. Looks like our low temperature hanging out in the mid-70s out there with clear skies. South to southeast winds at 5 miles per hour. On your Sunday afternoon, we will heat all the way up to about 100. The heat index value, though, will make it feel like 104. And another heat advisory will be in effect. We are KCNP.

Ms. Ray teamed up with Marcus Brown's post-R&B DIY outfit, Nourished by Time, with the Miss You single on the mainstream. A great way to get into this hour, I might add. You're listening to your new favorite show. I'm Brett Mabee, and as always, I invite you to be able to stick around for the entire time. And stay tuned, because I especially want to hear from you if you're a singer, songwriter. The fun is just getting going, and I want to get you involved with what's happening at the Full Moon Radio as well. So again, like I said, I like to shake things up, have some fun, while we collectively reimagine what a mainstream music scene can look and sound like. A double shot of Ghost Keeper before too long. We'll also be hearing from actress, model, and singer Suki Waterhouse. Tracks from Robert Finley, Joe Bonamassa, and a whole lot more. The first song of this set is from Brazilian singer Cesa. His music is intentionally bare, as he is inspired by Leonard Cohen and the beauty and simplicity ethos. It's Nome de Deus, getting us back into this block on the mainstream. Turn it up and sing along.

A double shot from Shane Ghostkeeper's Horse Chief War Thief, a fun psychedelic album. That was Six. And before that, we also heard And Our Hurtful Games Shall Come to a Truce. Earlier in the set was Laura Marling's Patterns, and it was Cesar's Nome de Deus that got us into the set. If you're just joining, it's good to have you here. If you do have to step away from listening on your favorite local airwaves, I'm going to miss you. Just know that. I wish you could stick around the entire time. But the next best thing is heading on over to the digital archive at mainstreamradio.net. I always want to hear from you as well, particularly if you're a singer-songwriter. 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That's B-R-E-T-T, by the way. In addition, you're welcome to mail them physically to Brett Maybe, Turtle Island Tunes Full Moon Radio, P.O. Box 252, Salamanca, New York, 14779. Lakota John coming up in the remainder of this set. And have. We'll also be hearing from Jaylee Wolf before too long, Willow in Kumasi, Washington, and as we get back into things, it's an artist who just put on a big celebration for what would have been B.B. King's 100th birthday. Joe Bonamassa put out a great compilation that features collaborations with a number of artists, including Larkin Poe, in a track that we feature here on the show. In addition, he also led a nice tribute to blues legend John Hammond recently. For our listening purposes right now, enjoy his While I Done Got Over It today on the Mainstream. I'll be back in just a few on your new favorite show.

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1: Let us take a look at your weather forecast for Chickasaw Country on KCNP. Looks like our low temperature hanging out in the mid-70s out there with clear skies. South to southeast winds at 5 miles per hour. On your Sunday afternoon, we will heat all the way up to about 100. The heat index value, though, will make it feel like 104. And another heat advisory will be in effect. We are KCNP.
2: 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Dialed into KTNA 88.5 FM in and around Talkeetna, Alaska. I'm glad you could be joining me for this hour's broadcast, and I do broadcast 7 days a week, 3 hours a day from the Seneca Nation's Allegheny Territory. If you're just not getting enough, very politely have your station of choice reach out to Nola Daves Moses, the distribution director at Native Voice One. Drop her a line at nola@nv1.org. You know, we all love hearing from listeners out there. We need those little glimmers of hope and somewhat trying time, right? Spreading those good vibes is music from One Way Sky, the talented young band from Gila River, down in Tana Autumn Territory. We'll also be hearing from Willow and Kamasi, Washington. A track from my great friend, the Hopi and Dene singer-songwriter and jewelry maker and storyteller, J.J. Otero. Getting us into this half is one from Suki Waterhouse, the actress, singer, and model who's married to Robert Pattinson. They just had a kid a few years back, and she continues with a very successful music career as well. From Suki's memoir of a Sparkle Muffin, enjoy Super Sad, and I'll be super back in just a few on The Mainstream.

course, we just heard it with Kamasi Washington, the jazz saxophone new legend on the scene. That was Play from Willow's Pedal Rock Black, a surprise album that she dropped at the beginning of March. In addition, it's also worth pointing out that we recently introduced a collaboration with the Claypool Lennon Delirium and Thundercat as well. So some really cool things happening with a behemoth on the bass and in songwriting these days. In that set, we also heard J. Lee Wolf's Midnight Garden, One Way Sky's Haze, and Suki Waterhouse's Super Sad. Well, sadly, that does just about do it for me. I'll be back before you know it. Check those listings for the next time we can soiree here and listen to music together. I cherish this time, so join me again sooner than later. In the final block of the hour is a track from B.B. Buckskin, Ulrika Spacek, and this one from Son of Hueldy. From J.J. Otero's profound project, Son of Hueldy. Enjoy Reservation Love, and join me again here soon. Be good to yourself and each other, and keep on keeping on with the mainstream.

say it all the time, Willow's a force to be reckoned with. She's simply not just any Nepo baby. She holds her own, and wow, some of the collaborations that she's had recently just blow my mind. Of

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1: Let us take a look at your weather forecast for Chickasaw Country on KCNP. Looks like our low temperature hanging out in the mid-70s out there with clear skies. South to southeast winds at 5 miles per hour. On your Sunday afternoon, we will heat all the way up to about 100. The heat index value, though, will make it feel like 104. And another heat advisory will be in effect. We are KCNP.

Well, Willow Smith is collaborating with a whole lot of musicians these days and throughout the various phases of career. To date, but do keep in mind this is not all-inclusive. She's collaborated with Machine Gun Kelly, John Batiste, St. Vincent, George Clinton, Kamasi Washington, Toon Yards, Nicki Minaj, SZA, and Thundercat, who we just heard with the Thunder Wave on the mainstream. Nyo Escena Caguego, Brett Mabini Kiaso, Ongwenyo Engi, Jochento, Aga Jengwa, Gotni Goyo, Tia Wenza Guego, Nanga Wanisa De. Haikwa, Aga Jengwa, Esadanet Kedo, Ko, Esadanode. I'm thankful you're well. I hope there are good minds everywhere, and I also hope that you're here to have some fun and sing along. We'll be listening to music from the Nat Trumpeter, Delbert Anderson. He's already a living legend, and I can't wait to see what he's got up his sleeve next. Stick around. I do have one from a mind-blowing album he put out a couple years back. We'll also be enjoying tunes from Vampire Weekend and Goo Goo Dolls. Additionally, the UK soul band Smooth and Terrell, but not before heading out to Flagstaff, Arizona with the Summit Dub Squad from their Higher Ground album, Turn It Up with Higher Ground Dub on the mainstream. Enjoy your listening, and I'll be back in just a few.

From the Dats, Kindred Spirits, a Navajo South African story, it was Just Know My Love Is Waiting. One of the most beautiful songs in the mainstream rotation and a great way to wind down the first set. We also heard the smooth stylings of Smooth and Terrell, and it was Summit Dub Squad's Higher Ground Dub kicking off that block. I'm Brett Mabee, here with a friendly reminder that if you're a professional musician, you're always cordially invited to submit your own original music for consideration in the rotation. There are at least two ways to do that. 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Box 252, Salamanca, New York, 14779. 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A few more tunes before reaching the halfway point. One from Tyner Iwin. Also the Flaming Lips and their take on an obscure Beatles track that originally was released in 1967. First up, though, is Wynonna Oak, born Johanna Ewana Ekmark, and raised in a forested island off the coast of Sweden. Turn it up with I Broke Me First, for your listening today on the mainstream.

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5: Let us take a look at your weather forecast for Chickasaw Country on KCNP. Looks like our low temperature hanging out in the mid-70s out there with clear skies. South to southeast winds at 5 miles per hour. On your Sunday afternoon, we will heat all the way up to about 100. The heat index value, though, will make it feel like 104. And another heat advisory will be in effect. We are KCNP.
6: 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Press 1 for The Mainstream. I am currently gathering some of these tags that you hear, but from listeners as opposed to the musicians that frequent the airwaves. So tell me who you are, where you're calling from, very quickly what you love about the show, and of course, I'll be adding it to the rotation soon. Before the hour is up, Joey Styles and Carson Gray, one from Wheel Up, but not before Buffalo Rockers, the Goo Goo Dolls, who have to date sold over 15 million records worldwide, 4 Grammy nominations, cementing their place as one of the most successful American rock bands of the last 30 years. They're still going strong. And right now, it's Nothing Lasts Forever on The Mainstream.
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Witch with Queenless King on the mainstream. 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
1: Let us take a look at your weather forecast for Chickasaw Country on KCNP. Looks like our low temperature hanging out in the mid-70s out there with clear skies. South to southeast winds at 5 miles per hour. On your Sunday afternoon, we will heat all the way up to about 100. The heat index value, though, will make it feel like 104. And another heat advisory will be in effect. We are KCNP.

Emerging in 2019 with a unique voice, that's the Vancouver-based Indigenous Chinese singer-songwriter Nim Kish. And featuring Mark Ramsey on the track Green, that's a song found on the Heartbreak on the Coast album, today on the mainstream. I hope there are good minds everywhere today, and that you're here to sing along, have some fun, and give a good ear to some amazing music from the likes of Stephen Dowd Project, Moonchild, later on, John Grant and Creepshow, in addition to tracks from Teed, Mohawk singer Brent Thomas Dibo, and so much more. We're going to start things off on somewhat of an avant-garde note with music from Flor Laurentien and this one from Métis composer Chris Dirksen in their first album in 10 years. It was released in December 2025, and it's a genre-defying blend of powwow, throat singing, classical, electronic textures, and spoken word. Dirksen made their debut at the Carnegie Hall in 2024, and I'm anxiously awaiting some exciting news for 2026 as well. So, in the meantime, it's Overture to the Spider Being that I leave you with as we get into this block on the mainstream.

Moonchild's When You Know from the Waves album, today on your new favorite show. We also heard Flor Laurentian and Chris Dirksen's Overture to the Spider Being in that block. If you're just now getting here, I'm glad that you're here to jive a little bit with some amazing music. And as always, you're welcome to get caught back up on sites like mainstreamradio.net or nv1.org, the full website for Native Voice One, Native American Radio Network. As always, the Mainstream does play there on their live stream multiple times throughout the week, including between 9 a.m. and noon, every Monday through Friday, and even times during the weekend slots as well. So be on the lookout for that. Blues After Hours, which comes up on that Monday through Friday schedule after the Mainstream, which is also right before Native America Calling with Sean Spruce. Some pretty exciting things happening on the network at Native Voice One and NV1.org. Alana Royale before the hour's through. Also, Lazor in this block, the talented Onondaga singer, songwriter, and producer who released a flurry of songs in 2023. More immediately is some Spoon in this one from my talented Anishinaabe friend Mark Marilainen, the head of Marilainen Music and the 30-year band leader of Najawan. In 2021, they put out a space opera, and one of my favorite tracks on the album is The Path, and it just so happens to be the song getting us back into this set on the Mainstream. Hey.

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We can no longer pretend. The future we have in store is the end. 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

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Change is inevitable, but it's how we handle that change which will determine our future. Our destiny is mapped out in the stars, but it is our vision and strength which will help us follow this path.

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1: Let us take a look at your weather forecast for Chickasaw Country on KCNP. Looks like our low temperature hanging out in the mid-70s out there with clear skies. South to southeast winds at 5 miles per hour. On your Sunday afternoon, we will heat all the way up to about 100. The heat index value, though, will make it feel like 104. And another heat advisory will be in effect. We are KCNP.
2: 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A lot of fun to be had with these various audio and visual productions and some collaborations as well. 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Before this hour's up, we'll be hearing from Operelli in this block and Shubentia Wood, in addition to John Grant and Creepshow. Now, throughout his years, the vocalist of Creepshow is also a collaborator with everyone from Elton John to Sinead O'Connor, Elbow, Robbie Williams, Kylie Minogue, just to name a few. He's been the vocalist of Creepshow since 2018, and from their Yawning Abyss, it's Money Back on the mainstream.
3: You wanna yell like it or kick in the can? You thought the fight would be all aspect and span. I don't believe that any more than you do. I don't know anyone as dirty as you. You want your money back? I didn't think so. You want your money back? I didn't think so. You want your money back? I didn't think so. Now give me five, no baby, too slow. You want your money back? I didn't think so. You want your money back? I didn't think so. You want your money back? I didn't think so. Now give me five, no baby, too slow.

as fancy as you. You think your finger's coming off of your pool. You think you're Marshall on the way to the school. You think you're lounging like Miss Kate's by the pool. You'll see, do not delay away. I'm not surprised that you are acting this way.

Chubb, and one of the big winners at the 2026 Juno Awards, Cree and Salish singer Tia Wood. That's Victorious on your new favorite show, The Mainstream. Before that was Alana Royale's Trouble Is. And from Creepshow's Yawning Abyss release, it was Money Back that got us into the set. Before officially parting ways and me stepping out of the studio, I want to take this quick opportunity to thank you for spending some of your time with me here today. As always, I look forward to staying in touch. There's a chat feature on the homepage at mainstreamradio.net, but you can always send me an old-fashioned email at brett@mainstreamradio.net. You can also send letters and locks of your hair. That's a joke. Please don't do that to Brett Maybe, P.O. Box 252, Salamanca, New York, 14779. Before the hour is official,

Eventually up, Mohawk actor and singer Brent Thomas Dibo, but not before Teed, and this one from one of the most quietly fascinating new voices in indie art pop. And when I say quiet, I mean quiet. Operelli herself even goes on to say that her sound is, quote, tiptoe music. You might remember the earlier project of War and Peace, which she started at 17. From Operelli's Flutters Away, it's leaving as I get ready to leave for the time being here on the mainstream.

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1: Let us take a look at your weather forecast for Chickasaw Country on KCNP. Looks like our low temperature hanging out in the mid-70s out there with clear skies. South to southeast winds at 5 miles per hour. On your Sunday afternoon, we will heat all the way up to about 100. The heat index value, though, will make it feel like 104. And another heat advisory will be in effect. We are KCNP.

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Let us take a look at your weather forecast for Chickasaw Country on KCNP. Looks like our low temperature hanging out in the mid-70s out there with clear skies. South to southeast winds at 5 miles per hour. On your Sunday afternoon, we will heat all the way up to about 100. The heat index value, though, will make it feel like 104. And another heat advisory will be in effect. We are KCNP.

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1: A puppy pool party will be held Thursday, September 10th, 6 to 8 p.m. at the Glenwood Aquatic Center in Ada. 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
1: Let us take a look at your weather forecast for Chickasaw Country on KCNP. Looks like our low temperature hanging out in the mid-70s out there with clear skies. South to southeast winds at 5 miles per hour. On your Sunday afternoon, we will heat all the way up to about 100. The heat index value, though, will make it feel like 104. And another heat advisory will be in effect. We are KCNP.

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Let us take a look at your weather forecast for Chickasaw Country on KCNP. Looks like our low temperature hanging out in the mid-70s out there with clear skies. South to southeast winds at 5 miles per hour. On your Sunday afternoon, we will heat all the way up to about 100. The heat index value, though, will make it feel like 104. And another heat advisory will be in effect. We are KCNP.

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1: Let us take a look at your weather forecast for Chickasaw Country on KCNP. Looks like our low temperature hanging out in the mid-70s out there with clear skies. South to southeast winds at 5 miles per hour. On your Sunday afternoon, we will heat all the way up to about 100. The heat index value, though, will make it feel like 104. And another heat advisory will be in effect. 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

0: 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Nina Shekar's Vocalese asks exactly that. 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

Let us take a look at your weather forecast for Chickasaw Country on KCNP. Looks like our low temperature hanging out in the mid-70s out there with clear skies. South to southeast winds at 5 miles per hour. On your Sunday afternoon, we will heat all the way up to about 100. The heat index value, though, will make it feel like 104. And another heat advisory will be in effect. We are KCNP.

0: 19th, 7 p.m. at Johnson Chapel in Allen. 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A supper will be held at 5:30 with the music at 7. 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
1: Let us take a look at your weather forecast for Chickasaw Country on KCNP. Looks like our low temperature hanging out in the mid-70s out there with clear skies. South to southeast winds at 5 miles per hour. On your Sunday afternoon, we will heat all the way up to about 100. The heat index value, though, will make it feel like 104. And another heat advisory will be in effect. We are KCNP.

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1: Next on Footlight Parade, Little Orphan Annie, Superman, Charlie Brown, and the Doonesbury Crew, among others, jump out of the funny pages and into stage and screen musicals.
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Let us take a look at your weather forecast for Chickasaw Country on KCNP. Looks like our low temperature hanging out in the mid-70s out there with clear skies. South to southeast winds at 5 miles per hour. On your Sunday afternoon, we will heat all the way up to about 100. The heat index value, though, will make it feel like 104. And another heat advisory will be in effect. We are KCNP.

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2: I'm Tyler Klein, and this is Living Classical. When we take away language as our primary means of expression, how much meaning is lost and how much is gained? Nina Shekhar's Vocalese asks exactly that. A song without words, and here she wonders whether the piano, unable to enunciate anything, might still find a way to sing. That's coming up, and later on in the hour, it's a violin movement that reimagines a Baroque dance through modern harmony, and a piece that captures the locked-in percussive energy of a step team across nine players moving as one.

In her piece, Can You See?, composer Alison Loggenshull stretches the melody of the Star-Spangled Banner across a cloudy, uncertain sound world, dreamy and forward-moving at once, questioning the anthem's meaning and the complicated history of the country that sings it. Franz Welser-Must leads the Cleveland Orchestra in this performance.

Music there by Allison Loggins Hole with her piece, Can You See? The Cleveland Orchestra, conducted by Franz Welser-Must in that performance. Well, David Biedenbender's River of Time grew from a phrase his conducting teacher used to describe how music moves, and from two books he was reading on time itself, Meditations by Marcus Aurelius, and The Order of Time by Carlo Rovelli. This second movement, called Flowing, is a meditation on being present inside that river, inspired for Biedenbender by the memory of holding his sleeping infant son and wishing the moment would never end. Trumpet soloist Neil Mueller joins the Lansing Symphony Orchestra, led by Timothy Muffet, performing Flowing from David Biedenbender's River of Time.

Flowing, the second movements from River of Time by David Badenbender, performed by trumpet soloist Neil Mueller, and the Lansing Symphony Orchestra, conducted by Timothy Muffet. I'm Tyler Klein, you're listening to Living Classical, a program sharing the music being written now by the composers and performers shaping classical music today. 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Well, vocalese is a song without words, and while we tend to think of language as how we express who we are, Nina Shekar points out that so much is communicated non-verbally, in the timbre of a voice, in body language, even in a smile or a frown. In her vocalese, she wondered whether the piano, though it can't enunciate words, might still be able to sing. So when language is taken away as the primary means of expression, she asks, how much meaning is lost and how much is gained? This is pianist Daniel Schreiner performing.

pianist Daniel Schreiner performing Nina Shaykar's Vocalese. I'm Tyler Klein, and just ahead on Living Classical, a Baroque pavane gets bent through modern harmony on solo violin, and nine players lock into the muscular pulse of a step team. You're listening to Living Classical, and if you'd like to dig a little bit deeper, you can find playlists and hear past episodes on demand anytime at livingclassicalradio.com. Well, violinist Rachel Barton Pine commissioned Billy Childs's Four Portraits for violin as a modernized response to Bach's D minor partita for solo violin, each of its four movements set in a minor key corresponding to one of the violin's open strings. This third movement, the pavane, keeps the stately 4/4 meter of the old European dance form, but departs from the Baroque through bitonality and more modern harmonic progressions in its melodic lines. This is violinist Erjing Kong performing.

third movements of the Four Portraits by Billy Childs, that one called Pavon, performed by violinist Erjing Kang. A whole body is moving as one, feet and hands and voices locked into a single percussive pulse. That's the sound of a step team, and it's exactly what Nico Muhly set out to capture in his piece of the same name. He treats his nine players as one unit with a shared rhythmic agenda rather than scattering them into delicate individual lines, letting the bass trombone act as a kind of team captain, guiding the harmony, announcing the shifts, and pulling everyone back into line whenever the unison start to break apart. It's writing built for muscle and momentum, precise but charged with the energy it takes to keep a whole group in sync. Nicholas Colon leads the Aurora Orchestra in Nico Muhly's Step Team.

Step Team by Nico Muhly, performed by the Aurora Orchestra, conducted by Nicholas Colon, closing out this hour of the show. 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
2: This is Morning Classics, and I'm Gary Girard. Looking forward to hearing one of Francesco Manfredini's Concerti Grossi, also an overture by Johann Friedrich Fasch, and the Haydn String Quartet that's nicknamed Sunrise. We begin with Manfredini, who lived from 1684 to 1762. He was an Italian Baroque composer, violinist, and church musician. Manfredini studied violin with Giuseppe Torelli, a leading figure in the development of the Concerto Grosso. We're going to hear a selection from Manfredini's Concerti Grossi, Opus 3. This is number 10 in G minor. Cappella Istropolitana performs.

Music for Early Morning by Francesco Manfredini. We heard his Concerto Grosso No. 10 in G minor. Capella Istropolitana was conducted by Jaroslav Krecek on Morning Classics. Johann Friedrich Fasch was born 4 years after Manfredini in 1688. A German composer, violinist, and choir director, he wrote about 60 concertos, moving from the Baroque to the beginning of the Classical era. Also, cantata cycles, masses, operas, and overtures. We're going to hear the overture in B-flat major A Due Chori by Fasch. Ludwig Göttler leads Virtuosi Saxonia.

The Overture in B-flat Major by Fasch, we heard Virtuosi Saxonia. Now one of the six-string quartets, Opus 76 by Haydn. They form the last complete set of string quartets that he composed, and they're among Haydn's most ambitious chamber works. The Aeolian String Quartet will play the Quartet in B-flat Major, Opus 76, number 4. It's nicknamed Sunrise due to the rising theme over sustained chords that begins the quartet.

Haydn's String Quartet in B-flat Major, Opus 76, Number 4, the Aeolian String Quartet, on Morning Classics. Thanks for listening.

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1: Now the forecast on KCNP. A heat advisory is in effect from noon today until 7 p.m. on Monday. Due to afternoon highs above 100, heat index values up to 106. We'll have overnight lows in the mid-70s. Please stay well hydrated, stay safe, and keep it here on Chickasaw Community Radio.
2: This is Peace Talks Radio, the series on peacemaking and nonviolent conflict resolution. I'm series producer Paul Ingalls. In many ways, this whole radio project was directly inspired by the presidency and post-presidency of Jimmy Carter, the 39th president of the United States. Soon after the 9/11 attacks in the U.S. in 2001, Suzanne Kreider and I began planning a series of programs that would explore peacemaking in a detailed way. We first envisioned it as a series of auditorium programs with icons of peacemaking. And the first name on our list of hoped-for guests was Jimmy Carter. Lack of early funding caused us to shrink our vision as we started our program in 2002 locally in New Mexico. But we continued to court President Carter, and in 2002 we were allowed a short interview with him as he marked the 20th anniversary of his Carter Center, and the center being awarded the Nobel Peace Prize in 2002.
3: One of the things that I've learned in the last 20 years since I left the White House, much more clearly than I did when I was president, is that there's no way to separate, you know, a commitment to justice and peace and freedom and democracy and human rights and environmental equality and the alleviation of suffering. So that's why we have seen that in order to maintain peace in a country, you really have to deal with the most abject facets of life, because quite often when people have no hope and no self-respect and no prospect for a bare existence, they tend to turn to anger and begin a civil war or lash out at their neighbors. So you can't separate the alleviation of suffering or environmental degradation, where they lose their land and lose their streams, from their inclination to despise their leaders or even to hate, you know, distant success stories like in America. So they're all interrelated. That's the best basic point.
4: I wonder if you could recount one or two personal moments that are etched in your mind as emblematic of the good that the Carter Center has been able to do over 20 years. Any faces or encounters kind of stand out?
3: Well, a number of them. For instance, guinea worm is one of the most horrible diseases ever known on Earth. And when we started to eradicate guinea worm, and this has been the Carter Center, one of the Carter Center's projects, we found 3.5 million cases in 22 countries. About 23,000 villages. We've been in every one of those villages and taught the people what caused the disease, drinking filthy water, as a matter of fact, and how to correct it. And now we've cut that down from 3.5 million to about 70,000, which, as you can see, is a 98% reduction. And so to go into a village and see people, maybe two-thirds of the total population, unable to walk around, lying on the ground with guinea worms coming out of their bodies, and to teach them how to correct it and go back a year later, and there will be zero guinea worm. And those people, for the rest of their lives, will never see another case of guinea worm. So this is a very gratifying thing. One time I was riding in a big entourage with the leaders of a state in Nigeria, and there was a big sign on the side of the road that I'll always remember, held up by little school children, and said, "Watch out, guinea worms, here comes Jimmy Carter." So, you know, that really is a kind of memorable thing that I remember. We've done the same thing with other diseases, including rubber blindness and trachoma that causes blindness. And so it's very gratifying to me to go into those countries and see what a little bit of advice and a tiny bit of help will do to let them overcome their terrible suffering.
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3: I've really enjoyed it. Good luck to you all.
2: That's my 2002 conversation with former President Jimmy Carter. I'm Paul Ingalls. Now we present our in-depth profile talk about the former president with Stuart Eisenstadt. Stu Eisenstadt is an American diplomat and attorney. From 1977 to 1981, he was President Jimmy Carter's chief domestic policy advisor and executive director of the White House Domestic Policy Staff. Later, he served as the United States Ambassador to the European Union from 1993 to 1996 and as the United States Deputy Secretary of the Treasury from 1999 to 2001. He's author of the book Jimmy Carter, The White House Years, published in 2018 by Thomas Dunn Books. I asked Stu Eisenstadt what comes to the top of his mind when thinking about President Jimmy Carter.
5: Well, the feeling that comes up is someone who accomplished an enormous amount as president, both in the foreign and domestic arenas, which have gone largely unrecognized because of issues that occurred during the administration, like the Iran hostage crisis and high inflation, which clouded those accomplishments. But more broadly, what strikes me is that he came into office at a time when there was enormous distrust of the presidency based on Watergate and all of the surrounding scandals. And he ran an unblemished, honest presidency with great integrity, that he created the modern vice presidency as we know it. He added new ethics laws and conflicts of interest laws. And so, in a way, he really helped reestablish, with all the difficulties he had, trust in the institution of the presidency.
2: You were a young lawyer working on Mr. Carter's gubernatorial campaign in Georgia in the early 1970s. You probably knew him before that campaign, too. What do you remember about meeting Jimmy Carter for the first time?
5: I met Jimmy Carter through an Atlanta friend, a longtime friend, Henry Bauer, who said that he thought I should meet this state senator running for governor. He insisted, and so really as much to satisfy him as anything else, I met with Jimmy Carter. I met him at in the Hurt Building, across from the federal courthouse in Atlanta, in a very stark room, a couple of folding chairs. He was dressed in khaki pants and work boots. And I was immediately struck both by his intelligence, his youthful vigor, and from my perspective, more importantly, that here was somebody from Southwest Georgia, from a rural area, who understood urban problems, civil rights issues, mass transit issues, housing issues, and I thought, and he argued, could serve as a bridge between the traditional divide in Georgia between rural and urban areas of the state. And it was then that I started working for him as his policy director on a part-time basis. And so that was my first association with him, and I was struck again by his youthfulness, his vigor. Frankly, he looked like a southern version of John Kennedy, very handsome. But again, more importantly, he had this capacity to reach out, I thought, between urban and rural Georgia.
2: Well, those qualities make one think of the title of President John Kennedy's book, Profiles in Courage. What are some things during Jimmy Carter's term in office that might have earned him that title of a profile in courage in general terms?
5: His presidency was really fascinating from a general standpoint, and we will get to the specifics of his accomplishments, which were really quite enormous. He had a very interesting approach to the politics of governing. He was a ferocious campaigner, but when he came into office, in an unusual way, he dropped the politics. He would say to us, and Ham Jordan, his top aide and later chief of staff, used to joke that the worst way to convince President Carter to do anything is to say it would be politically advantageous. He just determined that if he did the right thing from his standpoint and explained it to the public, taking on oftentimes very tough issues, the Middle East, energy, where there was hardly anything politically to be gained and a lot to be lost, with those groups who held on to very important positions outside of the White House for those issues, for Israel, for the energy industry. He was willing to break his pick on those issues, not to worry about the politics of governing. That was his strength, because it meant that he wasn't timid. He was, I mean, this notion somehow that he was a weak president is just ridiculous. If anything, he was too strong and too stubborn to take on these issues when even Rosalynn would say, for example, on the Panama Canal, Jimmy, wait till the second term to do that. You're going to lose a lot politically. And he said, well, I may only have one term. I'm going to do everything I can now. And his notion was that he ultimately be rewarded by the voters for seeing that he did take these issues on and accomplish things. And it's an interesting bifurcation between the politics of running for a position and the politics of governing.
2: What's another example of that don't do this, it might be bad politically suggestion where he contradicted that warning from his staff?
5: He was given similar advice, Paul, on two occasions in the Middle East peace process. One was the decision to go to Camp David to bring the two leaders, Begin and Sadat, following President Sadat's historic visit to Jerusalem, their efforts at bilateral negotiations with Prime Minister Menachem Begin of Israel had completely stalled. Secretary Vance had tried to bridge the gap. He had met separately with each to try to bridge the gap. And he decided to take an enormous risk, and that is to invite these two leaders who were miles apart on issues to Camp David for a summit. And it ended up lasting 13 days. It's an extraordinary act of personal diplomacy on the part of a president, unprecedented before or after. But it was a great political risk. It caused angst in the Jewish community. It hurt his Jewish support. It hurt Sadat in the Arab world. And again, almost all of his advisors told him not to do it. Likewise, after Camp David and the success of the Camp David Accords, Camp David was a framework. It wasn't a binding treaty. There were a whole host of thorny issues, like the fact that Egypt had dozens of mutual defense agreements with its Arab neighbors that obligated it to, in effect, fight against Israel if there was ever a conflict between Israel and, say, Syria or Lebanon. And that had to be resolved. And they couldn't. Again, over the objection of his staff, he flew to the region. He spent 4 to 5 days there in an extremely risky proposition. I mean, the chances of failure were so great that Ham Chertin joked that if we didn't make it, he ought to just take Air Force One and land back in Albany and stay there for the rest of his administration. And yet he decided to go forward, and we have a treaty that's now, you know, over 35 years old. It's never once been violated. It's the basis of U.S. policy in the region. It's been to Israel's enormous advantage, meant a redeployment of forces and troops to other areas and away from that front. And every Egyptian president, even when President Morsi of the Muslim Brotherhood was elected, he pledged to support Camp David and the treaty. So those are examples of deciding that the politics be damned, I'm going to do what I think is the right thing. On the domestic side, another example was in the energy area. It was a thankless job. The conflicting pressures between the oil and gas industry on the one hand, the environmental community on the and consumer community on the other, on deregulating the price of oil and natural gas, and taking on the environmental issues with coal and so forth were enormously politically charged. And yet he said, I'm going to do it. And he did it. There were three major energy bills which totally transformed the whole energy future of this country.
2: Stu Eisenstadt, in your writing about the president, you maintain that President Carter's presidency was much more significant than most people give him credit for. While acknowledging that he's mostly thought of as overseeing a number of not quite realized initiatives,
5: I'm going to say to you, and I'm willing to have anyone dispute it, that it was the most consequential and important 4-year presidential term that we've had in modern American history, and perhaps in all of American history. So let me just go through a few of these and then come back to why he wasn't rewarded for it. First, he created the modern vice presidency, which had been a total laughable job. No one took it seriously. He and Walter Mondale created what is now the modern vice presidency, engaged in every decision, one-on-one weekly meetings with the vice president, integrating of the staffs, making it a real office. In foreign policy, the Middle East peace process, the first treaty between an Arab state and the state of Israel, the Israel-Egypt agreement based on Camp David, the normalization of relations with the People's Republic of China. Just think where we would be without that, with all the tensions we've had. They're one of our biggest trading partners, and we have a dialogue, a capacity of dealing with them because of normalization. Now, Richard Nixon and Henry Kissinger deserve enormous credit for breaking the ice on that, but they did not normalize because they did not want to alienate the Taiwan lobby. Here again, he was willing to take on another interest and say, well, we're severing our relations with Taiwan, and China will be our recognized interlocutor. Human rights, he injected human rights into foreign policy. That was not just rhetoric. You can talk to any small D Democrat in Latin America who threw off military dictatorships, and they will tell you that it was his championing of human rights and cutting off arms to military dictators in places like Chile and Argentina that was transformative. Unfortunately for Jimmy Carter, the benefits of that occurred in the Reagan administration, but he put that policy in place. And the same with the Soviet Union. The former Secretary of Defense Gates said one of the great accomplishments of Jimmy Carter was his human rights campaign in respect to the Soviet Union attacking the sort of soft underbelly of the communist regime. In terms of dealing with the Soviet Union, he negotiated a SALT arms control treaty, which reduced nuclear arms on both sides, and while it was never ratified by the Senate because of the Afghanistan invasion, it was maintained by President Reagan and by the Soviets as if it had been ratified for all 8 years of the Reagan administration. And one of the transformative events in the Soviet relationship was the Afghan invasion. This convinced him that there was no chance of dealing with the Soviet Union on some of the other issues. And so things like the Olympic boycott, the grain embargo, other sanctions, arming the Mujahideen, the freedom fighters, which President Reagan continued and enhanced, really ended up bogging the Soviet Union down in Afghanistan for more than 10 years and was one of the reasons for the unraveling of the Soviet Union. On domestic policy, three major energy bills were transformative. We ended price controls on natural gas and crude oil, encouraging domestic production. He created a conservation ethic through the gas guzzler tax, fuel efficiency standards for cars, tax credits for insulation, which have made us much more energy efficient and conservation oriented. It was at his initiative that in these three energy bills that alternative energy, solar, wind, geothermal, which we take for granted now, that's where it started. He was the greatest conservation president since Teddy Roosevelt. Doubled the size of our total national park system with the Alaska Lands Bill itself, taking on the Alaska interests in the oil and gas industry. Created the Superfund, which cleaned up chemical sites, which we take for granted. Put in tough regulations for coal-fired power plants and took on, again, a thankless political job, these water projects, which were both environmentally damaging and were very costly. And then on transportation, he deregulated airline and trucking and rail and bus transportation. All of these were enormous accomplishments.
2: In a moment, more with our guest Stu Eisenstadt, author of the 2018 book Jimmy Carter, The White House Years. Mr. Eisenstadt was right there with the president as his executive director of the White House Domestic Policy, and is sharing his memories of those years, including Mr. Carter's landmark address to the nation, July 15, 1979, called the Crisis of Confidence speech.
6: Just as we are losing our confidence in the future, we are also beginning to close the door on our past. In a nation that was proud of hard work, strong families, close-knit communities, and our faith in God, too many of us now tend to worship self-indulgence and consumption. Human identity is no longer defined by what one does, but by what one owns. But we've discovered that owning things and consuming things does not satisfy our longing for meaning. We've learned that piling up material goods cannot fill the emptiness of lives which have no confidence or purpose. The symptoms of this crisis of the American spirit are all around us. For the first time in the history of our country, a majority of our people believe that the next 5 years will be worse than the past 5 years. 2/3 of our people do not even vote. The productivity of American workers is actually dropping. And the willingness of Americans to save for the future has fallen below that of all other people in the Western world. As you know, there is a growing disrespect for government and for churches and for schools, the news media, and other institutions. This is not a message of happiness or reassurance, but it is the truth, and it is a warning.
2: Part of President Jimmy Carter's address to the nation, July 15, 1979. And I asked his domestic policy advisor from those years and our guest today on Peace Talks Radio, Stuart Eisenstadt, about those remarks.
5: Well, he started off his major energy speech, unlike I think any president's ever addressed to his public, by saying, "I want to have an unpleasant talk with you today." And he talked about how we had grown increasingly dependent on OPEC. He saw himself almost as the bearer of bad news in order to convince the public to face up to things. Inflation clouded the mood, and the other thing that clouded the mood and made his message more difficult was Iran and the hostage crisis. 444 days, and the inability to get those hostages out during his term, and literally until the inauguration, Khomeini stuck one last dagger in us, not doing it before the election or before even the inauguration, created an extremely negative mood and an almost impossible election situation. Although, in going into the last weekend of the election, people forget, the last polls, like by Lou Harris, had us actually slightly ahead. And then on the Sunday before the Tuesday election, he made a decision, which I wish he had not made, to come back to Washington because he had gotten news that there might be a breakthrough. And that revived the whole hostage issue again, put it right in front of the people just as they were preparing to vote.
2: Stu Eisenstadt, I'm wondering if you can relay a personal or professional encounter that really cements President Jimmy Carter's place in your heart as this man of decency and integrity and courage.
5: One is that in 1974, he asked me to develop policy papers in his position while he was governor as chairman of the Democratic National Committee's Congressional Campaign Committee. It was really his way of getting himself known nationally, and I did the policy papers for it. And in return, he invited myself, my parents, and my visiting in-laws, my friend's parents, to a lovely lunch at the governor's mansion. It was very thoughtful. Took us on a tour, took us to the greenhouse. Second, he allowed his senior staff and their families, unlike any president before or since, to use Camp David from time to time on weekends, even if he wasn't there. But one particularly touching experience when he was there is he asked my oldest son, Jay, who
7: would be of all of perhaps, 8 or 9 years old at the time, if he would like to jog with him. And he came over also to Holly Lodge when both boys were there to say hello and to take pictures and to let them come into his own lodge there, that sort of personal touch. In addition, I remember being on Air Force One, coming back from our last campaign stop in 1980, from Seattle back to Atlanta and then to Plains where he would vote. And Pat Caddell, his pollster, called and said, all the movement is to Reagan. We're going to lose this. The hostage crisis has come back up again. And I remember him coming out, and I embraced him, and I cried, and I said, you know, we've let you down. And he said, no, you didn't let me down. We did the best we could. So there were those kinds of personal instances. And one other personal instance, I think, he was sometimes viewed as very cool personality. But let me give you an example of, beside the personal examples. I had worked, as I mentioned, with Vice President Humphrey when he was running for president. I was his policy director in 1968. Humphrey lost, but then ran for the Senate, was elected, and became part of the leadership. So we had weekly leadership breakfasts. And Humphrey had then developed stomach cancer. He was going to the National Institutes of Health for radiation and chemotherapy. And President Carter would reschedule the times of the leadership breakfasts so that Hubert could get his cancer treatments. And then when he was clearly failing, Jimmy Carter did something quite amazing. He said to then-Senator Humphrey, I understand from Vice President Mondale that you've never been to Camp David. He said, I can't believe that. You were vice president for 4 years with Johnson. He said, Mr. President, I've never been to Camp David. Johnson never invited me. Never have I been. And he said, well, you're going to go now. And he arranged for him to come to the Oval Office. He had him sit behind the president's desk, and he said, you should have been sitting here yourself. They took a helicopter up to Camp David, and they spent the day and evening at Camp David together. It was the first and only time Humphrey was ever at Camp David, and it showed his humanity.
2: Now finally, Stu, our program is about peacemaking and nonviolent conflict resolution and strategies and key figures in that tradition throughout history. How do you view Jimmy Carter through a peacemaking lens?
7: Yes, well, I mean, he took great pride in the fact that no soldier died in combat on his in his term. He actually built the military up. After Vietnam, he had 3% real increases in defense spending. But he was very careful about not injecting American troops where they could not be helpful, and again, took great pride in that. He negotiated the SALT Treaty, Panama Canal Treaty, Human Rights, the Middle East Treaty. All of these were great peacemaking efforts. He was a peacemaker. He followed that in his post-presidency. But, you know, if there's one word that would describe the foreign policy of Jimmy Carter, it was peacemaking. Peacemaking with Panama, peacemaking with China normalization, peacemaking with Egypt and Israel. All of these really exemplified his emphasis on peacemaking. And he won a Nobel Prize for this, I think, belatedly, but he won it.
2: Stuart Eisenstadt was President Jimmy Carter's chief domestic policy advisor and executive director of the White House domestic policy staff during the Carter presidency. He's author of the book Jimmy Carter, The White House Years, published in 2018 by Thomas Dunn Books. Stu Eisenstadt, thanks for sharing your memories of President Carter with us today on Peace Talks Radio.
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1: Now the forecast on KCNP. A heat advisory is in effect from noon today until 7 p.m. on Monday due to afternoon highs above 100 heat index values up to 106. We'll have overnight lows in the mid-70s. Please stay warm.

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1: Welcome to Music and the Spoken Word with the Tabernacle Choir and Orchestra at Temple Square. Conducting today's program are Mac Wilberg and Ryan Murphy, with organist Brian Mathias, and the spoken word by

No man is an island, entire of itself. Every man is a piece of the continent, a part of the main. Those words, written more than 400 years ago by John Donne, are as true today as they've ever been. Each of us, every human being, matters so very much in this world. The influence of you or me as an individual is great, even beyond our ability to comprehend. Often, when we look at our lives, we do just that. We look at our lives through our own lenses and experiences. But if we could take a step back, maybe even 100 steps back, we would begin to see just how deeply our lives actually influence the lives of others. The power that lies within a person is propelled by personal choice. In each of our lives,

decisions that have consequences for good or bad, for decades or even generations to come. But more often, we make seemingly small, everyday choices, underlying choices, if you will, that hold great and, at times, unappreciated potential for true and lasting impact. An executive recently shared the underlying choices in his life. He asked, "Will I choose faith and trust or control and security? Will I focus on what I can give or only on what I can gain? Will I view my role as one of stewardship or ownership? Do I serve others or do I take advantage of them? Am I dedicating my time to what matters most or simply seeking to maximize profit?" Whatever our situation in life may be, our underlying decisions become directional. They determine whether we live as an island unto ourselves or as a contributing part of the main. The world, at times, can cause us to feel as if we're disconnected on a faraway remote island, feeling that no one understands and that we must look out only for ourselves. But this is false. We are connected to one another. We each have the power to choose, the power to serve, the power to influence. As John Donne reminded us, no man is an island. Each of us is a piece of the continent, a part of the main.

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Until we meet again, may peace be with you this day and always.

Exploring Science in the Sea. Thresher sharks are some of the snappiest fish in the oceans. They have an oversized tail fin that looks like a scythe and is almost as deadly. A shark snaps the fin like someone snapping a towel in a locker room, stunning its prey. And a recent study worked out some of the details on how the shark does it. Threshers are found around the world. Most stay fairly close to shore and not very deep. Adults can grow to about 20 feet long. What really sets them apart is that snapping motion. A shark first winds up a bit like a baseball pitcher. It twists its body in one direction, its tail in the opposite direction. The tail, which is almost as long as the body, is held high. The shark then uncoils, snapping the tail around in a fast, powerful motion. It then takes a minute to relax before grabbing its prey. Researchers recently studied the spines of 10 thresher sharks that had stranded on shore or been caught by anglers. The sharks ranged from an embryo to an adult 13 feet long. The scientists did CAT scans on the sharks, revealing the structure of the shark's spines and vertebrae. The work showed that the vertebrae in the body are longer and thicker than those close to the tail, a trait that developed as the sharks got older. The interiors of the two types of vertebrae were different as well. The researchers said the differences may make a thresher more flexible while adding strength to its tail, allowing the sharks to snap up their dinner. Science in the Sea is a production of the University of Texas Marine Science Institute and is on the web at scienceinthesea.org. I'm Holly Brawley.

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1: Now the forecast on KCNP. A heat advisory is in effect from noon today until 7 p.m. on Monday. Due to afternoon highs above 100, heat index values up to 106. We'll have overnight lows in the mid-70s. Please stay well hydrated, stay safe, and keep it here on Chickasaw Community Radio.
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7: Well, hey there, welcome in. I'm your host, William Ryan III, and I don't know about you, but I am ready to jump right into this week's edition of 20 The Countdown Magazine. Think of it sort of like a game of musical chairs this week. I mean, that's the best way to describe it. Everybody wants to find a better seat as the music's playing, but there are only so many spots available there at the top, and this week, 7 songs moved up our chart, 5 stayed put, and 8 of them moved down. 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
7: We'll always love it when we kick off our countdown with a brand new song that's debuting. And this week we have a new one from the band For King and Country. It's called What If I Told You. And of course, I could tell you the story about it, but I think it'd be so much more impactful if you heard from Luke in the band to tell you all about writing this new one.
8: When we were writing the song, I had arrived at the studio with one of those kind of heavy-hearted days. And I said to the guys, I just said, you know, what do you do when you don't feel good enough? And at the end of the day, I think we need a little encouragement on those days. And so when the chorus says, if you need a shoulder, I can be it, that's coming from God's perspective to you. Because He will be the comfort when you need it. That is what this song is all about.
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0: On the night you're falling all to pieces, you can bring your lonely heart to Jesus. 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
1: That is Bay Turner dropping down to number 19 this week here on 20, the Countdown Magazine. 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
2: Number 18.

0: It's number 18. It's from Cochran and Company. It's called What Grace Can Do here on 20 The Countdown Magazine. You know, Michael and the band, I hear they have a pretty crazy fall coming up. They are going to be doing a headlining tour while also wrapping up some time out with Zach Williams for his Revival Nights tour. So crazy stuff there. And speaking of crazy stuff, I got to tell you about this last week. We had sort of an unexpected thing pop up on the calendar, and normally I like to kind of know what I have coming up, and we plan out each day and try to be really efficient and everything. But you know, if you have kids, then you might be able to relate on this one. But Wednesday night, my daughter Bailey, she said, "Hey, Mom, Dad, tomorrow, can you guys get a van, load up all my furniture that's been sitting in our garage for storage for the last, you know, several months here in the summer, and just take it over and help me move into my dorm?" And we're like, "Wait, what? When did this happen? Like, when did you schedule this?" And I have no idea where the breakdown was in communication. But of course, as any parent would do, you're like, "Absolutely, I'll rearrange my entire day for you." So that's what we did. We ended up going to get a van, loading up all of her furniture, and with no help, just, you know, my wife and I, and of course her, you know, Bailey, she was there to help too. Loaded everything up, drove it down there to Dallas to where her Bible school is, where she's going to be attending her third year, and carried it all up to the second floor. Originally, it was supposed to be the first floor, but we got there and it was like, "Hey, surprise, we moved your apartment." So, hey, that's okay. We made it, and we made some great memories there too. And of course, all the things I had scheduled for Thursday, I'll get them done at some point. But the good news is I was able to get everything done to be able to be here with you to count down these top 20 songs this week. So, hey, that is winning right there, right?
1: Coming up.
0: Well, we still have 17 more songs to go on this weekend's countdown, and a lot of stories behind the songs are coming up. I have Brandon Lake in a little while to tell you about the new one that he has going on with Nick Jonas. If you haven't heard the story about that one called The Author yet, then I think you're going to love it. So stay with me, because we have lots more to go on this weekend's countdown.
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3: 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I love 20 The Countdown Magazine. I'm listening since, literally since John Rivers was a host.
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0: We are back now with a story behind this next song. It's from Brandon Lake and Nick Jonas. Here's Brandon to tell us about writing this one.
11: Back in December, Nick and I got together and to write a song. Yeah, with some of our friends. And one of the themes that kind of quickly came up is how even in the state of where we're at in our life, it's so easy to be hard on yourself, maybe not even like yourself or love yourself. And then we quickly began to talk about how, man, who are we to question the pen and the hand of the author? If God is, if his ways are so much higher, his thoughts are higher, and if you really think about it, there's nobody that loves us, likes us more than he does. Then who am I to be hard on myself and to question the way he made me? And I hope this message can also encourage you today.
1: Number 17.

0: Jeremy Camp here on 20 The Countdown Magazine, number 16 after a two-spot jump with a song, Revival. I mean, this is the second week here on The Countdown with that one, and he's already at number 16. That's going pretty good for him, I'd say. You know, he and his wife, they tease something that they are going to be working on next year. It's going to be coming out. It's a Bible study for marriage. I'm going to keep you updated on that, because I bet you that'll be really good. Well, you know, I love to share messages that I receive from people that listen all over the world, and I wanted to share this one with you. It's from John, one of our radio station partners in Alberta, Canada. And after he heard last weekend's show, he heard me do a little tribute there at the end to David Coleman. He was a longtime listener of our countdown and a supporter who passed away a little earlier this summer. And I was just mentioning his favorite songs, and it happened to be number one last week, was one of those. So told that story. But then John from Alberta, Canada wrote in and said, just wanted to say how much I appreciated your shout out of encouragement to the Coleman family last weekend. It shows how God works through the music and Christian radio in general. And then he said something else that I think is really important. He said, I'm very thankful that he can work through even us. I mean, how many times do you think that, you know, where you're just like bebopping along in your own life, doing your thing, and just not even realizing what God's doing around you, and then you hear a story later on and you thought, wow, that totally, I didn't see that coming at all. So it's a great reminder and a great perspective there. So I appreciate you writing in, John, and letting me know about that. And so whether it's playing a song, or maybe it's sharing a story, or encouraging a family going through a difficult season, just remember that God can take those simple things and use them in ways we may never see. And to all of our friends at the Shine Stations in Alberta, thank you for being a part of our ministry and for sharing 20 with your listeners every week. We are so grateful to be doing this together. And what about you? Who do you need to encourage today? Send that text. Don't wait. Just do it right now. If someone just popped into your mind, send them a text or make the call. Encourage them. You'll be glad you did.
1: Coming up.
0: Well, maybe you're on the flip side of all that and you're the one needing some encouragement this weekend. Well, I got some great news for you. These remaining 15 songs that are coming up, they are sure to encourage you. I just challenge you with this. Lean in and listen to the lyrics and just see what happens by the end of the show, and see if maybe your perspective changes on that situation that you're walking through.
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5: Now the forecast on KCNP. A heat advisory is in effect from noon today until 7 p.m. on Monday. Due to afternoon highs above 100, heat index values up to 106. We'll have overnight lows in the mid-70s. Please stay well hydrated, stay safe, and keep it here on Chickasaw Community Radio.
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1: Hey, this is Tasha Layton, and I wrote the song Meet Me in the Valley after hearing a parent who had lost a child say, I found myself in a deep valley, but to my surprise, God met me there. You know, the way out of our valleys is through. We have to feel everything we need to feel and admit those feelings to God so that He can meet us in those places of grief, sadness, confusion, loneliness. We are not alone in it. He'll meet us there and He'll take us through.
0: Number 13.

0: She is right back at number 13 again this week. It is Tasha Layton with Meet Me in the Valley on 20 The Countdown Magazine. Well, last week I asked you to share how you found 20, and I heard from Ron in Michigan, who found us recently on 89.3 FM at Spring Arbor University. He said, "I love your program, and whenever I find it, I listen to the whole thing." And then he shared something I really appreciate. He says, "Christian music is another avenue for the renewing of the mind and the washing of the word every day. I love that because what you put in your mind and your heart matters, and sometimes God uses a song to remind you of something you already know, but desperately need to hear again." That's happened to me several times. So Ron, thank you for listening on the radio there on your phone and for following us along on Facebook and on Instagram too. And thank you for reminding us that there are a lot of different ways to connect with 20. 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But what about you? Has 20 showed up at the right time when you needed it? You can reach out to us and let us know. 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
8: Hey, this is Cece Winans with the message of my song, Worthy of It All. Psalm 63 talks about God's love being better than life, and that is so true. When I think of the goodness of Jesus and all that he has done for me, I can't help but praise God. And this song, Worthy of It All, just puts it all in perspective. When I just think of all of the great things that God has done, what he continues to do, and not just because of what he's done, but just because of who he is. He's worthy of all of our praise, all of our strength. The Bible instructs us to love him with all of our heart, soul, and mind. Why? Because he deserves nothing less. He is worthy of it all.
4: Number 12.

0: 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Three things you need to know. Number one.
1: Ryan Stevenson, who you just heard debut on this weekend's countdown at number 19 with a new song, he is celebrating the

0: bring the song back with a very personal connection to the people who knew Gabe best. Here's what Ryan shared about the song.
1: Like, what can we do for a 10-year anniversary of such a special song that's really touched the world? So in honor of Gabe, we have Gabe's kids and my kids singing a kids' version of our song together. And it's turning out really special. I couldn't be more proud. I couldn't be more emotional, honestly, to see Gabe's kids and my kids, the next generation, taking the song to a new place. It's really sweet. Really

0: Number two.
1: Lauren Daigle has officially launched her own app. It's called the Lauren Daigle Crew Pass, and it gives fans a place to connect with each other and stay connected with Lauren beyond her music and live shows. Lauren had a pretty funny way of announcing the app, and she also explains why she wanted to create it in the first place. Take a listen.
2: Hello, everybody. Guess what? The least technologically savvy person on the planet has an app in the App Store, and it's not your 94-year-old grandmother. It's me. I'm so excited. We are launching the Lauren Daigle Crew Pass app, and if you want to be a part of it, sign up. It's going to be so much fun. This is why we started it. One, I saw this documentary about social media, and I wanted to make a difference. I wanted people to be able to get on a platform and actually be kind to each other and spread love and hope and all the things that we need to make the world go around. And it has turned into this beautiful family, my Crew Pass family, who I love so much. They meet each other at shows, they share gifts with each other, they share life with each other, and it's created such a rich community. So if you want to come and be a part of it, please do check out the Lauren Daigle Crew Pass app in your app store.
0: Number three.
1: There is a new Christian TV show launching this weekend, and a few familiar CCM artists are going to be a part of it. It's called In the Kitchen with Gigi, and it's hosted by Gigi Butler. And she's invited some familiar faces from the Christian music world to join her in the kitchen, including Danny Gokey, Zach Williams, Tasha Layton, and Point of Grace. Now, they're cooking together, but they're also talking about their lives and their faith, including some of their challenges they've walked through and the moments that have shaped them. 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
0: You're up to date. That was three things you need to know. Now, back to the countdown with William Ryan III. Number 11.

0: That is a 20 The Countdown magazine throwback for you from 2012. It's from Sidewalk Prophets called Live Like That. 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
1: Now the forecast on KCNP. A heat advisory is in effect from noon today until 7 p.m. on Monday. Due to afternoon highs above 100, heat index values up to 106. We'll have overnight lows in the mid-70s. Please stay well hydrated, stay safe, and keep it here on Chickasaw Community Radio.
2: We are halfway through this week's 20, and there's one question I know you're wondering about. Did Phil Wickham and Crowder do it again? It really is Amazing Grace has been sitting at number one for three consecutive weeks. Can they hold off everything coming behind them? Well, we'll get that answer before the end of our show. And there's plenty more coming, like the future fan favorite winner. That was those new songs I played last week, so we'll find out which one had the most votes and play some new ones for you to check out this week. Stay with me.
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0: That is Zach Williams dropping down a spot to land at number 9 with Wait For Me on 20, the Countdown magazine. Now, Toby Mac, he is making a 2-spot jump up our chart this week with Lord, It Feels Good. And here's Toby Mac to share the story behind the song.
1: I find it pretty easy to tell myself that God loves me. But for me to actually take the time to stop and open up His Word and receive His love, like to actually receive it, to actually know that He sees me and cares about my day, is a whole nother thing. How are we possibly going to know that God loves us if we don't give Him a voice into our lives? Giving Him a voice into our lives is by stopping and opening His Word. I wrote this one after one of those moments where I stopped. And I know it's a bop. It's supposed to make you smile, bob your head, as you should be doing. Because, Lord, it feels good to be loved by you.
2: Number 8.

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1: That is Toby Mac making a 2-point jump to number 8 with Lord It Feels Good here on 20 The Countdown Magazine. Well, let's talk about prayer for just a minute. Think about this. Someone listening to 20 right now might just be down the road from you, or they might be on the other side of the world. Different country, different time zone, completely different life. But we're all hearing the same songs, and we all have the opportunity to pray for one another. And that's pretty amazing, right? Now, I get messages from listeners who aren't just telling us which songs they love. They're also asking us to pray. So when you send in a prayer request, you're giving people throughout our 20 family the chance to stand with you and lift that need up to God. So let me just share a couple of those requests with you right now. Sarah, who lives in the UK, is facing several physical challenges and is asking us to pray specifically for her eyesight and sleep apnea. Graham, he's from New South Wales, Australia. He's asking for prayer for his wife and their unborn baby who is currently breech. And Graham also told me that one of his favorite songs on the countdown lately has been Somebody's Praying, which feels especially meaningful right now. Now, wherever you're listening, would you take a moment to pray for Sarah, Graham, and their families? We never know what God might do when we come together and lift one another up to Him. And if you need prayer, send us your request through our Connect tab at 20thecountdown.com. 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
1: This is Chandler Moore, and this is the heart behind my song, God, I'm Just Grateful. The Bible instructs us to give thanks in all things. That means in the good, in the bad, in the ugly, in the beautiful. We are to thank God for it all. And I think this song helps me set my eyes on the list of reasons I have to be grateful. God has been so good. And in the midst of fires and trials and struggles and battles, I still have a reason to be grateful. And this is that song. Here's God, I'm Just Grateful.
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1: Chandler Moore at number 6 with God, I'm Just Grateful on 20 The Countdown magazine. Well, you've probably noticed my voice is a little scratchy today. I mean, this last week has been terrible. We got this sickness in my house, just my wife and I. I got it first, so I think I caught it and then gave it to her. But it has been really rough. Fever for a couple of days. I mean, just lots of laying in bed, achy, just terrible. So I'm just grateful to be doing the countdown because I did not think I was going to get to do this today with you. But anyway, we talked about prayer a little earlier. I could definitely still use your prayers. I'm not fully 100%. Just think I got a little dehydrated and all that stuff too throughout the week. But hey, I'm making it and we're getting to count down these songs. So it's going to be a great weekend. And we don't have long to go till we find out who is at number one here at the end of our show. So stay with me.
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10: Now the forecast on KCNP. A heat advisory is in effect from noon today until 7 p.m. on Monday. Due to afternoon highs above 100, heat index values up to 106. We'll have overnight lows in the mid-70s. Please stay well hydrated, stay safe, and keep it here on Chickasaw Community Radio.
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11: 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We've been airing 20 The Countdown Magazine since November of 2003. 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

0: is Matt Maher at number 5 with Gonna Be All Right on 20 The Countdown magazine. Well, it is that part of our show where we get to play the winning future fan favorite between those new songs that I played last week. I have little clips to play. One of them was from Tarion. You might remember that one called You Remain. And the other was from Francesca Battistelli. It was called He Will. We tallied up all those votes, and it looks like one song came through as a clear winner. It was Tarion. Here she is singing You Remain on 20 The Countdown magazine.
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What did you think of that one? That's a new one from Tarian called You Remain. And that's the winning future fan favorite here on 20 The Countdown Magazine. Well, we get to do it again now. We get to play some new music for you to vote on. And I think you're going to like these picks this week. First one, it is from Ann Wilson. This one is called Who I Am to You.

0: That was Brandon Lake with How Good God Is. That's the second pick for the future fan favorite. The one before it was from Ann Wilson called Who I Am to You. We have some tough choices this week, so go vote on your favorite.
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0: Well, next up on our countdown is Jamie McDonald with her song Ain't No Way. And if you haven't heard the story about this one yet, then check it out. Here's Jamie to tell us more.
2: God loves telling stories, and you know, there's a Bible full of history of the ways that God showed up for his people. You know, just in the nick of time, just when you thought all odds were stacked against you, he shows up and does miracles. He does the unthinkable. And you know, there's so many instances in my life where I can look back and say he really has never ever failed me. And it's funny, because when you get in a situation and it's not looking so good, it's so easy for us to freak out and to say, God, where are you? Have you forgotten about me? And this song, Ain't No Way, is just all about that declaration. There's no way you're going to let me down. You've been there for me time and time again. As I look back over my life, there's not one time that you failed me, and you're going to show up for me now. And that's what Ain't No Way is all about.

0: Amy McDonald at number four this time with Ain't No Way on 20 The Countdown magazine. Well, a few months ago when that song hit our chart, I was sharing some of your Ain't No Way stories that you sent in. 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
5: 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I'm Darryl Brockton. 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

0: It's Josiah Queen at number two again this week here on 20 The Countdown magazine. That is his song called Demons. Well, here's just a little reminder for you if you don't know about this. We have a couple of ways you can stay in touch with 20 throughout the week. We have our e-newsletter, which is free to sign up for. It's at 20thecountdown.com. There's a big old sign-up form there on the front page. And then also, while you're on the website, you can click on our top 20 and see a complete chart of all the songs that we featured on today's show. So with me being a little under the weather this weekend, I'm not sure how good of a job I did getting you down here to number one. That's coming up here in a second. But if you missed out on any part of the show, though, the website is your safest bet to find out what happened this week. But stick around. That number one song, it is coming up for you next.
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0: Well, for the fourth consecutive week, it looks like Phil Wickham and Crowder at the top of the chart with It Really Is Amazing Grace.

0: for a fourth week at number one. That is Phil Wickham and Crowder with It Really Is Amazing Grace on 20, The Countdown Magazine. Well, there you go. That wraps up this week's edition of 20, The Countdown Magazine. 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

welcome to Sounds from the Mother Road. I'm Jamie Hoover, and I'll be with you for the next hour to explore American roots music. We're going to be doing so with music that celebrates folks that have arrived or departed in the month of September. A lot of great music coming your way. We started off with Milton Brown and his musical Brownies. Milton Brown was born on September 8th, 1903 in Stephenville, Texas. We had the Brownie Stomp. Rosie Flores coming up, Don Walser, Johnny Lee Wills and his boys, Marty Stewart with George Jones, and Roger Wallace, a honky-tonk moon starting us off.

0: grab your partner, swing them around, get real happy and strut on down. Squat a little bit, put your hands on your knees, move your body around wherever you please. When the music is playing and the lantern's lit, sashay to your gal and have a fit. That's square dance boogie. I mean the square dance boogie. Do the square dance boogie all over the land.
1: Johnny Lee Wills and his boys with the Square Dance Boogie. Was it Don Walzer with Texas Top Hand? It was produced by Ray Benson from Asleep at the Wheel. From a best of Don Walzer, Dare to Dream. And Rosie Flores with Honky Tonk Moon from her High Tone release, Once More with Feeling. Welcome to the Mother Road. George Jones coming up next with Marty Stewart with One Man Woman. We'll have Jimmy Dale Gilmer doing a Harlan Howard tune. Roger Wallace, all coming up next.

Roger Wallace and his last album, It's About Time, and It's About Time. Jimmy Dale Gilmore with a Harlan Howard tune, Pick Me Up on Your Way Down, from the release Come On Back from Rounder Records. And George Jones with Nothing Ever Hurt Me Half As Bad As Losing You from the essential George Jones. And Marty Stewart with George Jones, One Woman Man from Marty Stewart's release Compadres, an anthology of duets. You're tuned to Sounds from the Mother Road. My name is Jamie Hoover. It's great to be here and bring you American Roots music. Thanks for tuning in. We started off with Milton Brown. We're going to have another tune from Milton Brown and his musical Brownies from 1935 and Who's Sorry Now?

Alvin Crowe and the Pleasant Valley Boys with NyQuil Blues, a song written by pedal steel guitarist Herb Steiner. And we, Alvin Crowe made that famous, something that I've always known him for, and it's a great song. The Lucky Tomlin Band with Ain't No Piece of Cake. And we had Hank Thompson with the Jimmy Rogers tune In the Jailhouse Now. Jack Neal and Buddy Holly and I Saw the Moon Cry Last Night, recorded in 1953. It's from an album, Stay All Night, Buddy Holly's Country Roots. And Milton Brown and his Musical Brownies with Who's Sorry Now, from the 4-CD set from Proper Records of Cowboys, Playboys, and Doughboys, all Western swing music. Western flavor on Sounds from the Mother Road, Rich O'Brien and Limehouse Blues.

Elaina James with The End of the Line from her self-titled release. And we had Howard Kalish, who played fiddle with Don Walzer's Pure Texas Music Band and also plays with Cornell Hurd from his solo release, What the Hay and Cattle Call. Emmy Lou Harris and the Nash Ramblers live at the Ryman, Montana Cowgirl, and Prickly Pear, The Lights of Cheyenne, My Adobe Hacienda, and Cool Water, and Rich O'Brien with Limehouse Blues from the release Seasons, Roads, and Faces. This has been Sounds from the Mother Road. My name is Jamie Hoover. Until next time, happy trails.

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1: Now the forecast on KCNP. A heat advisory is in effect until 7 p.m. on Monday. Due to afternoon highs above 100, heat index values up to 106. We'll have overnight lows in the mid-70s. Please stay well hydrated, stay safe, and keep it here on Chickasaw Community Radio.

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Now the forecast on KCNP. A heat advisory is in effect until 7 p.m. on Monday. Due to afternoon highs above 100, heat index values up to 106. We'll have overnight lows in the mid-70s. Please stay well hydrated, stay safe, and keep it here on Chickasaw Community Radio.

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1: Now the forecast on KCNP. A heat advisory is in effect until 7 p.m. on Monday. Due to afternoon highs above 100, heat index values up to 106. We'll have overnight lows in the mid-70s. Please stay well hydrated, stay safe, and keep it here on Chickasaw Community Radio.

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Now the forecast on KCNP. A heat advisory is in effect until 7 p.m. on Monday. Due to afternoon highs above 100, heat index values up to 106. We'll have overnight lows in the mid-70s. Please stay well hydrated, stay safe, and keep it here on Chickasaw Community Radio.

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2: Well, my daddy left home when I was 3, and he didn't leave much to Ma and me. Just this old guitar and an empty bottle of booze. 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
1: Now the forecast on KCNP. A heat advisory is in effect until 7 p.m. on Monday. Due to afternoon highs above 100, heat index values up to 106. We'll have overnight lows in the mid-70s. Please stay well hydrated, stay safe, and keep it here on Chickasaw Community Radio.

Welcome back for another round of Tonic the Funky Groove Show, friends. This is Michael B., and you know I've got some sweet tunes in store for you during this next hour. As we do, we're going to travel back and forth over the past 7 decades in order to hear the finest selections of instrumental funk, groove, soul, disco, jazz, hip-hop, and more. We're broadcasting from KGOU in Norman, OK. Thanks so much for joining me wherever you're listening in. Laying down some serious northern soul that's still alive and kicking, that was the instrumental B-side from a previously unreleased single called Wait a Minute by Eddie Ray. Originally recorded in 1972 on the pre-label, it was finally brought to the surface back in 2007 on the Quality Reproduction label, and I'm so glad they did. Coming up in a bit, some covers by MFSB and Brownout, some soulful organ groove by the man, Groove Holmes himself, and even a little Oklahoma funk as well. But first, let's hear from British Hammond funk heavyweights, The Get Up, with a downright nasty good tune that features Link Quartet organist Paolo Apollo Negri on the Moog and Oberheim keyboards. From 2018, here's In the Hole on Tonic the Funky Groove Show.

Jeebus. That is, in fact, the title of that rockin' tune by Oklahoma's own family funk super duo, the Sugar Free All Stars. Yeah! That was from their self-titled 2001 album, and one of many Oklahoma funk and soul outfits I featured on a previous Oklahoma-themed episode of Tonic the Funky Groove Show. If you want to hear the whole Oklahoma show, I do post episode playlists on Spotify each week where you can hear the tunes uninterrupted by my banter. Just search Spotify for Tonic the Funky Groove Show. At the top of that set, The Get Up really took the cake with their tune In the Hole from their 2018 East Green Records album, appropriately titled Take the Cake. Next, bass monster Marcus Miller blew our socks off with that banger of a tune from his 2001 record M Squared. The tune was Power, and man, did he melt our faces with that. We heard another bass-blasting modern tune from jazz funk outfit the Gil Evans Orchestra with LL Funk, a smooth tune from their 2018 album Hidden Treasures Volume 1 Monday Nights on the Geo label. And the Sugar Free All-Stars closed out that set. This is Michael B. with Tonic the Funky Groove Show, and right now, let's kick it back to 1972 with a little laid-back soul in the form of this tune by The Revolution Compared to What? Mm-hmm.

From Austin, Texas, that's nine-piece Latin heavy funk outfit Brownout, and I mean heavy, with their obliterating cover of Public Enemy's tune, She Watches Channel Zero. Although they released a whole album of Public Enemy covers in 2015 called Fear of a Brown Planet, you'll only find that particular tune as the B-side to a 2018 single they released, which has track star the DJ to the Edge of Panic on the other side, an equally heavy funk cover I featured here before. This is Michael B., and if you'd like to hear more about Brownout's history of covering Public Enemy, Ozzy Osbourne, and more, I had an incredible opportunity to interview them on my podcast, 40 Minutes of Funk, which you can find online at 40minutesoffunk.com or wherever you get podcasts. This is Tonic the Funky Groove Show, and that last set ping-ponged between the 1970s and the 21st century, starting with soulful octet Revolution Compared to What, and an alternate take of their 1972 Lonely Only single Go to Work. You can find the tune on a great 2001 compilation by Stone's Throw Records called The Funky 16 Corners, which also happens to be the name of another fantastic funk and soul radio program and podcast broadcast from New Jersey. Next, Philly five-piece outfit The Tramps, spelled with two M's, blasted us with a short but super rocker from their 1975 self-titled album called Oh Wah Hey. Keyboardist Joe Kenny slowed it down for a shade with a sexy jazz tune called Interjections from his self-released 2020 album Forth, spelled F-O-R-T-H. And we heard a bang-up cover of Sly and the Family Stone's classic Family Affair, performed by Mother, Father, Sister, Brother, a.k.a. MFSB, from their self-titled 1973 Philadelphia International Records album, a total instrumental funk monster through and through. Headed your way right now, it's another cool cover tune, this time in the form of a lengthy but oh-so-soulful organ groover by the man with so much groove it's in his name. Pour something wet in a glass and join me in a quick toast to one of the best there is. It's the late, great Richard Groove Holmes covering Horace Silver on Tonic the Funky Groove Show. Cheers!

Closing out our last set for this hour, that's the Cap Soul Group with a decidedly Motown-sounding tune, All I Need to Make It, their single from 1971 on the Cap Soul label. Toledo-based Bobby Cook and the Explosions slowed the pace even more with their 1970 single On the Way after Richard Groove Holmes covered fellow organist Horace Silver with a slow and soulful iteration of Song for My Father from his 1965 LP Soul Message on Prestige. This is Tonic the Funky Groove Show with me, Michael B., and all good things must come to an end. But that doesn't mean you can't stop exploring the songs and sounds I bring you each week. 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Thanks so much for listening, friends. I do appreciate your tuning in. We'll be back with more next week. Thanks again for tuning in, and I'll catch you next time.

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1: I'm Bill Rudman, and this is Footlight Parade, Sounds of the American Musical. This time, Charlie Brown and Lucy and Snoopy, plus Little Orphan Annie, Lil Abner, Superman, the Doonesbury Gang, and more. They all jump out of the funny pages and into stage and screen musicals. The performers range from Andrew McArdle and Stubby Kaye to Robin Williams and Madonna in musicals produced between 1957 and 1999. So stick around. As usual, the program is produced by the Musical Theater Project.

0: As if you didn't know, those are the first 16 bars of Tomorrow, a song by Charles Strauss and Martin Charnin from the musical Annie, inspired by Harold Gray's famous comic strip Little Orphan Annie. Composer Strauss believes that turning a comic strip into a musical comedy makes perfect sense. He says they are similar forms of American popular culture because they both have to create their characters in as few words as possible. Well, I think these guys would agree.
1: Say, Abner, if you could be anyone else in the whole world, who'd you druther be?
2: Me?
3: Just you?
2: Just me.
3: What's so special about being you?
2: Ain't nothing special about it. It's just so handy, that's all.

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That was Bob Holliday as the guy with the cape in another Charles Strauss musical based on a comic strip. It's a bird, it's a plane, it's Superman. 1966, with lyrics by Lee Adams. Before that, Anthony Rapp playing the title role in the 1999 revival of You're a Good Man, Charlie Brown, written by Clark Gesner. And opening up, Peter Palmer as Lil Abner, the 1957 show with lyrics by Johnny Mercer and music by Gene DePaul. The most bizarre musical drawn from a comic strip was directed by Robert Altman, naturally. In 1980, he made a live-action movie out of Elsie Segar's Popeye, with Robin Williams as the spinach-loving sailor. Here he is muttering away eccentrically, his mouth stuffed with a corncob pipe.

0: If you've never seen it, stream it. Robin Williams as Popeye, the 1980 film musical with score by Harry Nilsson. The villains in the comic strip musicals have been just as sharply etched as the characters we root for.
1: Look at me, a 10-time Nobel Prize loser. In 1938, I earned my PhD with a masterful hypothesis in colloid chemistry. I was getting set to publish when, much to my surprise, Richard T. Zsigmondy won the Nobel Prize. And for what? For work on the heterogeneous nature of colloid solutions! My field! My colloids! In 1949, I thought I had it made. My work in light diffusion put my colleagues in the shade.

Wolfgang Pauli for his work confession. I used to help that punk with long division and Fermi for his brilliant neutron system. That Bobby wouldn't know a neutron if it kissed him. But the thing that really drove me to a fury, they gave the prize to Harold Urey. The shocking thing about the matter is my heavy hydrogen.

0: They're all mean. Paul Smith as the menacing Bluto in Popeye. Before that, Dorothy Loudon with her Tony Award-winning turn as Miss Hannigan, the matron of the orphanage in Annie. And leading off, Michael O'Sullivan as the mad scientist Abner Sedgwick, who is out to destroy Superman. I'm crazy about that show, which was envisioned by director Hal Prince as witty, flashy pop art. In this sequence, the main characters are in stacked cubicles on a huge two-tiered set that's designed to look just like a Sunday comic strip.
1: Do you have a minute, Clark?
2: Sure.
1: Have you seen Superman lately?
2: Yeah, this morning.
1: Did he ask for me by any chance?
2: No. Why should he?
1: Oh, I don't know. I should be thinking just of Jim, not Superman.
2: He's got a lot on his mind, you know. That's all I hear from every side. It's Superman.
3: Hi, Clark, baby.
4: She doesn't know who's kissing her. It's Superman.
5: Why are we always out of job?
6: It's Superman!
2: Superman!
1: Superman!
2: Superman!
5: Superman!

3 action-packed minutes of musical comedy singing from Strauss and Adams' Superman, 1966. I know, Warren Beatty's 1990 film Dick Tracy isn't really a musical, but this brilliantly conceived film based on the classic comic strip by Chester Gould features 3 1930s pastiche songs, and each one of them is a knockout. They're the work of Stephen Sondheim, who wrote them for the singer you would least expect to find performing his music, Madonna. She plays nightclub artiste Breathless Mahoney. And with this tune, she won Sondheim the Oscar for Best Song of the Year.

0: Madonna singing Sondheim in Warren Beatty's film Dick Tracy. 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
0: For my money, the musical that absolutely nails the intention and tone of the comic strip it's based on is the 1967 off-Broadway show You're a Good Man, Charlie Brown, with book, music, and lyrics by Clark Gessner. When this musical opened, critic Walter Kerr wrote, "The people of Charles Schulz's Peanuts have marched clean off that page and into forthright, fuming, funny conversation without losing a drop of the ink that made their lifelines so human." End quote. I think what Gessner pulls off is downright daring. Musical comedy is gusto combined with size and volume, but Gessner mostly refuses to oblige. Like Charles Schulz, he keeps it simple and small. He keeps coming back to the quiet place where the Peanuts gang live, except, of course, when Lucy's yelling. In this musical, the silence is just as important as the dialogue and songs.
2: Now, why is it I always have my supper in the red dish and my drinking water in the yellow dish? One of these days, I'm going to have my supper in the yellow dish and my drinking water in the red dish. Life is just too short not to live it up a little.
3: Hey, Linus, did you fill out all of those forms Miss Othmar gave us in school today?
4: Oh, yes. I put down my name and address and my telephone number and my postal zone.
3: Well, what did you put down where it said family doctor?
4: Well, I wasn't sure. So I put down Dr. Seuss.
2: My teeth are tingling again. I feel like I've just got to bite somebody before sundown or I shall go stark raving mad. Yet I realize society frowns on such an action. So what happens? I'm stuck with tingly teeth. I hate cats. To me, cats are the crabgrass on the lawn of life. I am a cat hater, a cat despiser, and a cat loather. I am also scared to death of them. Sometimes I think I'll just pull up stakes and move out of here. Go out into the world, broaden my horizons, meet new people. But something holds me here. Something binds me to this spot. That old supper dish. Lucy, I'm so depressed I don't know what to do.
5: Gee, I'm sorry to hear that, Charlie Brown. Maybe there's something I can do to help. I think that the best thing for you would be to come right out and admit everything that's wrong with you.
4: You really think that would help, Lucy?
5: Certainly.
4: All right, I'll try. I'm not very handsome or clever or lucid. I've always been stupid at spelling and numbers. I've never been much playing football or baseball or stickball or checkers or marbles or ping pong. I'm usually awful at parties and dances. I stand like a stick, or I cough, or I laugh, or I don't bring a present.

0: as me.
1: Well, that's all right for a starter.
0: A starter?
1: Well, certainly. You don't think that by mentioning these few superficial failings, you're going to do any good, do you, Charlie Brown?
0: Well, Lucy...
1: Why, you really got to delve. You're stupid, self-centered, and moody.
0: I'm moody.
1: You're terribly dull to be with.
0: Yes, I am. And nobody likes me, not Frida, or Shermie, or Linus, or Schroeder.
1: Or Lucy.
0: Or Lucy.
1: Or Snoopy.
0: Or Wait a minute now. Snoopy likes me.
1: Oh, no. He only pretends to like you because you feed him. That doesn't count.
0: Poor Snoopy. But why was I born just to be? One small person is thoroughly, totally, utterly...
1: Wait! You're not very much of a person.
0: That's certain.
1: And yet there is reason for hope.
0: There's hope?

0: Lucy, you know something? I'm beginning to feel better already. You're a true friend, Lucy. A true friend.
1: That'll be 5 cents, please.
2: Gary Berghoff and Reva Rose in Clark Gessner's You're a Good Man, Charlie Brown, 1967. That show creates its own world, or I should say, faithfully recreates the world of Charles Schulz. By and large, the writers of these comic strip musicals have resisted the temptation to put simple-minded entertainment on stage or screen. The Superman script writers, David Newman and Robert Benton, slyly poke fun at America's need for heroes. Jules Pfeiffer, in his screenplay for Popeye, harks back to the frantic, violent, and surreal vision that drove Elsie Segar's original 1929 comic strip. And if you like satire, there's plenty to admire in these shows. Here are two examples. In 1983, Gary Trudeau adapted his own Doonesbury comic strip for the musical theater, proving himself to be a very capable lyricist. And in 1957, peak Eisenhower years, the writing team of Norman Panama, Melvin Frank, Gene DePaul, and Johnny Mercer brought cartoonist Al Capp's political commentary to Broadway, delivered by Lil Abner and his pals.
3: Them GOP

Be rich. Comic strip satire, Broadway style. Members of the cast of Gary Trudeau and Elizabeth Swedo's Reagan-era musical, based on Doonesbury. And before that, Stubby Kaye and Peter Palmer in Lil Abner, scored by Johnny Mercer and Gene DePaul. Even Annie, which is definitely the most sentimental of these comic strip musicals, even that one has a social backdrop, the Depression, and a point of view, pro-FDR and New Deal. So we can assume that Little Orphan Annie's creator, Harold Gray, has been rolling in his grave ever since the show debuted on Broadway in 1977. After all, to quote one of Gray's contemporaries, the cartoonist was a Republican to his toenails. But somehow this wildly successful musical comedy found the core of Gray's beloved little girl. Thomas Meehan, who wrote the script, says it's all about her innate decency, courage, and optimism in the face of hard times, pessimism, and despair. The sun

0: Andrea McArdle with the biggest hit song found in any of the comic strip musicals, the heart and soul of the show, says lyricist Martin Charnin, who wrote it with Charles Strauss. My favorite musical number from any of these musicals is the book report scene from You're a Good Man, Charlie Brown. Not only are the music, lyrics, and performances really funny, notice how much of your own behavior is revealed in the next 5 minutes and 30 seconds.
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2: Yuck! Yeah.

1, 2, 3, 4, 5, 6, 7, 8, 9, 10. 11, 12, 13, 14, 15, 16, 17. 83 to go.

0: Brought to the Sheriff of Nottingham's back. And then Robin and everyone swung from the trees in a sudden surprise attack. And they captured the Sheriff and all of his goods, and they carried him back to this camp in the woods. And the Sheriff was guest at their dinner, and all but he wriggled away, and he sounded the call, and his men rushed in, and the arrows flew. Peter Rabbit did sort of that kind of thing too.
1: The other people's name was McGregor. 18, 19, 20, 21, 22, 23.
2: In examining a work such as Peter Rabbit, it is important that the superficial characteristics of its deceptively simple plot should not be allowed to blind the reader to the more substantial fabric of its deeper motivations. In this report, I plan to discuss the sociological implications of family pressures so great as to drive an otherwise moral rabbit to perform acts of thievery which he consciously knew were against the law. I also hope to explore the personality of Mr. McGregor in his conflicting roles as farmer and humanitarian. Peter Rabbit is a

0: 26, 27, 28, 29, 30. Ha!
1: Down came the staff on his head, smash! And Robin fell like a sack full of lead, crash! The sheriff laughed and he left him for dead. Ha! But he was wrong.
0: 35, 36, 37, 38, 39, 40.
1: Just then an arrow flew in.
0: Whing!
1: It was a sign for the fight to begin.
0: Whing!
1: And then it looked like the sheriff would win. Ha! But not for long. Away they ran. Just like rabbits who run a lot. As you can tell from the story of Peter Rabbit, which this report is about.

0: pressure exerted on him by his deeply rooted rivalry with Flopsy, Mopsy, and Cottontail.
1: If I didn't start writing now, not really rested, upset by thinking.

0: that bitch.
1: I'd give anything to have written that. Clark Gessner did. It's from You're a Good Man, Charlie Brown, in 1967. And as long as I'm on a Charlie Brown roll, we're going to close the way his amazing little show does, with a moment that sounds as fresh and embracing as it did so many years ago.
2: I'm so happy that little red-haired girl dropped her pencil. It has teeth marks all over it. She nibbles her pencil. She's human. It hasn't been such a bad day after all. Happiness is finding a pencil.
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1: And now the Footlight Parade bonus. Another big number from Lil Abner featuring Stubby K.
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5: 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That miserable race of creatures known as the man.

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0: You comes home to familiar scenes and a plate of familiar beans.
2: Oh no.
0: There's 22 screaming kids making both of you flip your lids.
1: What else?
0: You is jumping out of your skin.
1: Your nerves.
0: Your mother-in-law moves in.
2: For good?
0: There's no place to rest your head.
1: No, sir.
0: Cause there's other folks in your bed.
1: I know.
0: You has got to escape the noise.
2: Fresh sense.
0: So you has a drink with the boys.
2: About time.
0: You proceeds to the old brass rail. The policeman throws you in jail.
1: No, no.
0: You can't get a cent from your wife. They incarcerate you for life. Now, if you still want this little gal as your lawful mate, my power's invested. I pronounces you man and...
3: Wait! Our claim's Daisy May for my...

0: is you.
1: Man, and wait, why?
0: This joyful event can't be consummated until we pay homage to the one man who made all this possible. That beloved man is sitting up there on that beloved horse, Jubilation T. Cornpone.
2: Just listen here. Because of his lack of strategy, his military blunders, and his general ineptness, which almost single-handedly encouraged the North to win this civil war, a grateful government dedicates this statue of General Jubilation T. Cornpone, proclaiming it a national shrine.

Stubby K and Lil Abner, 1957, by Gene DePaul and Johnny Mercer. 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

personal song, so if the viewer cannot understand it, particularly those of you who are European residents, save up all your bread and fly Translove Airways to San Francisco, USA. Then maybe you'll understand the song. It will be worth it. If not for the sake of this song, but for the sake of your own peace of mind.

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It's back to school time, and this week on the show, we're celebrating one of the most important musical contributions to education, the animated series Schoolhouse Rock. Starting in 1973, this collection of short songs and crude cartoons taught kids about multiplication, American history, and more through the language of contemporary rock music. It's how I learned the preamble to the Constitution. However, many of the musicians involved actually came from the world of jazz. On this show, we'll explore some of the jazz work of these Schoolhouse Rock singers, including Bob Doro, Jack Sheldon, Blossom Dearie, and Grady Tate. It's Schoolhouse Jazz, coming up next on Afterglow.

two money songs from Rodgers and Hart, both written around 1930. Anita O'Day with 10 Cents a Dance and Tony Bennett with I've Got $5. Richard Roland here on Afterglow. On this show, I'm taking a look at some of the rarer songs in the Rodgers and Hart catalog, songs that slipped through the cracks or weren't recorded as often as, say, My Funny Valentine or Blue Moon. I'll start this set with a song whose title sounds similar to Blue Moon, the song Blue Room. It's one of the earliest Rodgers and Hart songs from their 1926 musical The Girlfriend. The song is about the hopes of creating a blissful domestic life and is not entirely unknown. It was featured in the 1948 film Words Are Music, all about the partnership between Rodgers and Hart, and sung by Perry Como in the film. Hart's internal rhymes are especially enticing, rhyming blue room, new room, and two room, as well as ballroom, small room, and hall room. However, if Blue Room had any real extended popularity, it's among instrumentalists, not singers. Tommy Dorsey, Miles Davis, Thad Jones, and Gene Ammons have all recorded it. Here now is a version from Bing Crosby in 1956. This is Rodgers and Hart, The Blue Room.

two early songs from Rodgers and Hart. Just now, we heard Here in My Arms from the duo's second musical, Dearest Enemy, written in 1925. That recording featured Ella Fitzgerald and the Buddy Bregman Orchestra in 1956. Before that, we heard Blue Room from Rodgers and Hart's third musical, The Girlfriend, written in 1926. That recording featured Bing Crosby, also with Buddy Bregman, and also in 1956. In the 1920s, Rodgers and Hart churned out 15 shows, with six of them alone opening in 1926. Well, not all of these musicals played on Broadway, but each one did feature about a dozen songs. The most memorable music from this era was the duo's A Connecticut Yankee, which opened on Broadway in 1927, for which Hollywood's Busby Berkeley choreographed. The musical is based on Mark Twain's 1889 novel, A Connecticut Yankee in King Arthur's Court. The song This Funny World comes from the 1926 forgotten Rodgers and Hart musical called Betsy. This now is Tony Bennett with This Funny World from the musical Betsy on Afterglow.

The song A Tree in the Park from the 1926 Rodgers and Hart musical Peggy Ann. That's from Sarah Vaughan's 1958 Rodgers and Hart songbook album. Before that, we heard Tony Bennett from his Rodgers and Hart songbook album performing This Funny World, also written in 1926. We're looking at some rarer Rodgers and Hart songs this hour, and I'll turn now to two that came from the year 1930. The first one we'll hear, the song Dancing on the Ceiling, was originally from the musical Evergreen. The show featured an elaborate set with an upside-down room so the dancers could dance on the ceiling. The song that follows, called He Was Too Good to Me, was cut from their 1930 musical Simple Simon, but still became popular among recording artists. First, here's Frank Sinatra with Dancing on the Ceiling on Afterglow.

Carmen McRae in 1958 with the 1930 Rodgers and Hart song, He Was Too Good to Me. Before that, we heard Frank Sinatra with the 1930 Rodgers and Hart song, Dancing on the Ceiling. That comes from his album In the Wee Small Hours, an album that also features the Rodgers and Hart tearjerkers, Glad to Be Unhappy, and It Never Entered My Mind. Before we take a break, I'll play two songs from the 1932 Rodgers and Hart musical comedy film Love Me Tonight, which starred Maurice Chevalier and Jeanette MacDonald. The biggest song from this show was Isn't It Romantic, but two others had a moderate amount of staying power. Fans of Rodgers and Hart will probably recognize these tunes, but comparatively, they're deeper cuts. I'll start with singer Matt Dennis from his album She Dances Overhead, an album featuring all Rodgers and Hart songs. This is their tune, Mimi, on Afterglow.

Peggy Lee with her Decca single, Lover, a hit for her in 1952, the same year she performed that song marvelously in the remake of the film The Jazz Singer. Rogers apparently hated Peggy Lee's version. He originally wrote the song as a slow waltz. Before that, we heard Matt Dennis in 1955 with Mimi. Both of those songs come from the 1932 Rogers and Hart film Love Me Tonight. Coming up after a short break, we'll have more Rogers and Hart tunes, some that you may recognize and others you may not. Stay with us. I'm Richard Roland, and you're listening to Afterglow.

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1: Welcome back to Afterglow. I'm Richard Roland. We've been exploring some of the early LPs of singer Tony Bennett this hour. He would have turned 100 this month. In the late 1950s, Bennett teamed up with one of the most established band leaders in the country to record two albums, Mr. Count Basie. Basie had a contract with Roulette Records while Bennett had a contract with Columbia, so a two-record deal had to be struck, one LP for each label. At the end of the day, Bennett and Basie's orchestra would be featured on both, but Basie himself would only appear on the album for Roulette, while Bennett's pianist, Ralph Sharon, could stand in on the album for Columbia. The Columbia LP, titled In Person, was supposed to be a recording of a performance in Philadelphia. However, the producer, Al Hamm, didn't like the end product. He wanted a better stereo recording, so Bennett and Basie's band were asked to recreate the concert in the studio. And Hamm later added canned applause to the final to make it sound like it was live. The result was disappointing, and luckily that applause was taken off the CD reissue. Let's hear a track from that album now, plus more from the other Basie-Bennett collaboration. First, here's a tender version of the Mack Gordon and Harry Warren song, There Will Never Be Another You, on Afterglow.

two songs featuring Tony Bennett and Count Basie's orchestra from the 1959 Roulette album Strike Up the Band. Just now we heard Cole Porter's Anything Goes, and before that Harry Warren and Al Dubin's With Plenty of Money and You. Starting that set, Bennett and Basie's orchestra again, this time with pianist Ralph Sharon sitting in for Basie, from the 1959 Columbia LP In Person. That was another Harry Warren song, There Will Never Be Another You. At the end of 1959, Tony Bennett teamed up again with arranger Frank Duvall, with whom he had worked on the earlier album Long Ago and Far Away. They recorded another album of lush standards called To My Wonderful One. The arrangements are quite similar to the earlier album, strings, guitars, and harps, but what makes this particular LP stand out is one track that Bennett considered to be one of his favorites, and that is Kurt Vile and Maxwell Anderson's September Song. Let's hear it now. This is Tony Bennett, 1959, with September Song on

Tony Bennett in 1959 with one of his signature tunes, Kurt Vile and Maxwell Anderson's September Song. That comes from the 1960 Columbia LP To My Wonderful One, arranged there by Frank Duvall. Tony Bennett's 1961 Columbia LP Tony Sings for Two just might be one of my favorite albums of his from this period. It's a simple record featuring just Tony on vocals and his longtime musical partner Ralph Sharon on piano. Over a decade later, Bennett would famously create a pair of duet albums with pianist Bill Evans, but this earlier duet album between Bennett and Sharon rivals it in the way that it showcases each musician, as well as their intimate connection as artists. Here are two songs from that duet album now. First up, this is Tony Bennett and pianist Ralph Sharon with the Gus Kahn and Matty Malnick tune, I'm Through With Love, on Afterglow.

Tony Bennett and his longtime musical partner Ralph Sharon with Hoagy Carmichael and Johnny Mercer's Skylark, and Gus Kahn and Matty Melnick's I'm Through With Love. Those two songs come from the 1961 Columbia LP Tony Sings for Two. Tony Bennett had a string of top 10 Billboard pop hits in the early 1950s, but then spent about the next decade focusing mostly on albums, where he recorded mostly jazz standards in his own signature and consistent style. The pop limelight had seemed to pass him by as rock and roll and other acts took over. Then, all of a sudden, in 1962, Bennett found himself back on top of the pop world with a little song about the city by the bay. It was Ralph Sharon who discovered the song I Left My Heart in San Francisco and offered it to Bennett when the two were performing out west. When they recorded it for Columbia Records that year, making it the centerpiece of an LP of the same name, it became an unexpected hit. The song reached the top 20 of the Billboard pop charts, the album reached the top 10, and both the song and Bennett won Grammy Awards that year. Let's hear that career-defining song.

0: Tony Bennett in 1962 with the song that revived his career, Douglas Cross and George Corey's I Left My Heart in San Francisco. After the unexpected success of this song, Tony Bennett found himself as a best-selling pop star yet again. The success led to an evening engagement at Carnegie Hall. He was the first major male pop star to get such a billing. The live concert was recorded, and the double LP Tony Bennett at Carnegie Hall became another best-selling album for Columbia Records. It contains nearly 2 hours of songs, like Just in Time, Stranger in Paradise, April in Paris, and of course, the song we just heard. The concert was even co-directed by film director Arthur Penn and Broadway director Gene Sachs. We'll close off this hour of music with two of Tony Bennett's thrilling live performances at Carnegie Hall.
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2: Welcome to Nightlights. I'm David Brent Johnson. As 1956 began, 25-year-old saxophonist Sonny Rollins was back on the jazz scene after overcoming a heroin addiction. In the next 12 months, his star would rapidly rise as he worked and recorded with Clifford Brown, Max Roach, Thelonious Monk, John Coltrane, and others. In the next hour, we'll hear Rollins with all of those artists as we dive into a prolific breakthrough year in the life and career of one of jazz's greatest saxophonists. It's Rollins 56, Rise of the Colossus, coming up on this edition of Nightlights.